Like a babbling brook or a limpid stream. Music of Francesco Durante. That was his concerto for quartet, number 1 in F minor, played by the European Community Chamber Orchestra under the direction of Elvin Ardland. And after that gentle start, we'll go to something by Anonymous. It's semi-improvised, I think. It's by the Dowland Project, and it's called First Triage.

Semi-improvised music there by Anonymous, played by the Dowland Project. And playing there we heard John Sermon on wind instruments, Miloš Valon violin, and Stephen Stubbs on lute. Now something quite a bit earlier, but perhaps of a similar vein. This is music of Dmitri Cantemir, sometime Voivode of Moldavia. And what does that mean? Well, if you know that, you know quite a few things. I looked it up. It's the military leader of a country of the time. And Dmitri Cantemir was, you know, quite a guy, really. He was philosopher, statesman, musician, musicologist, poet, you name it, he did it. And he was also a statesman as well. This is from his The Book of the Science of Music and the Sephardic and Armenian Musical Traditions. And it's played by Hesperian 21, directed by Jordi Savall.

0: And there you have it. By music by Dmitri Cantemir, The Book of the Science of Music and the Sephardic and Armenian Musical Traditions. And you heard playing that, Hesperion 21, directed by Jordi Savall.
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0: Well, we'll follow the science of music with music by Giovanni Pandolfi Miali. This is his violin sonata La Banabea, the feminine form. The violinist is Andrew Manzi, with Fred Jacobs, the oboe, and Richard Egar, harpsichord.

And it finished just like that. That was music of Giovanni Pandolfi Maiali, violin sonata called La Bernabea, which I think means the feminine form or something of that kind. There's no proper translation of it. Andrew Manzi, violin, Fred Jacobs, the oboe, and Richard Egar, harpsichord. We'll follow that with music of Bernardo Pasquini. This is based on a Petrarch poem where the analogy is that the body is the little ship that we sail in and the soul is trapped in the body. I think that comes from Plato, really. Navicella, ove ten vai. Andreas Scholl is singing with Accademia Byzantina, directed by Ottavio D'Antoni.

Navicella, Ovetenvai, Little Boat in Which I Am Held, by Bernardo Pasquini. Andreas Scholl, alto, singing with Accademia Bizantina, directed by Ottavio D'Antoni. And that little boat, the Navicella, has now sailed itself to a performance of, as promised, Spring. And this is Johann Caspar Ferdinand Fischer's Journal of Spring from Opus 1, and it's played by L'Orfeo Baroque, directed by their founder, Michi Gaeg.

Johann Caspar Ferdinand Fischer's Journal of Spring from Opus 1, Suite No. 4 in D minor. L'Orfeo Baroque Orchestra, directed by Michi Gaig. And that brings us to Carl Philipp Emanuel Bach. This is his sonata for flute and basso continuo in G, called the Hamburger Sonata. Tasty. Have a listen.

0: who was born to privilege in the age of Queen Victoria and lived all the way through to the Cold War. Vaughan Williams dipped deep into the soil of England to pull out its soul and spirit, giving that sceptred isle its first native son to sing its song in over 200 years. That's Exploring the World of Vaughan Williams next week on Exploring Music.
1: This is Henry Fogel, your host on Collector's Corner, a program of unusual recordings heard every week on this station. The next edition of Collector's Corner will feature music by Ivor Gurney. Ivor Gurney, a British composer, born 1890, died 1937, and we're going to hear songs, piano music, and orchestral music by Ivor Gurney on the next Collector's Corner.
2: And I should add that the next Collector's Corner is tonight, from midnight till 2, and you can hear there, as was said, music of Ivor Gurney, poet as well as composer. You're listening to Early Masters with me, Tom Donnelly, and now we've got music of an old favourite, Handel, George Frederick Handel. This is his ballet music from Il Pastor Fido, The Faithful Shepherd, played by English Baroque soloists, directed by Sir John Elliott Gardiner.

George Frederick Handel's ballet music to Il Pastor Fido, the faithful pastor, shepherd. English Baroque soloists directed there by Sir John Eliot Gardner. And now it's time for Music for Elevenses, which today is String Quartet in F by Roman Hofstetter, played by the Kodai Quartet.

Roman Hofstetter's String Quartet in F called Serenade, played by the Kodai Quartet, which was our music for 11ters today. And now something which has strayed from the first hour of the programme, you might say. Guillaume Demachaux's Voix Portaire, Keep Faith, sung by Emma Kirkby.

Fouet pour terre by Guillaume de Machaut from the 14th century, sung by soprano Emma Kirkby. And it means I want to stay faithful. Now we'll jump forward only 300 years, 5 minutes really, and hear music of Heinrich Ignaz Franz von Bieber. This is his Partita number 6 in D.

a live performance there, of course, of Heinrich Ignaz Franz von Bieber's Party to No. 6 in D, played by Divertio Moderna. And that does bring us to our last piece today. And this is a symphony by William Boyce, English composer. I think he wrote 8. This is his 8th, so we're having his last one. Symphony No. 8 in D minor, played by the Aradia Ensemble, directed by Kevin Mallon. And in this music of William Boyce, is Symphony No. 8 in D minor.

William Boyce, Symphony No. 8 in D minor. He wrote 8, played by the Aradia Ensemble, directed by Kevin Mallon. And that reminded me a bit of Henry Purcell. Don't know if it did you as well. And that's our little musical odyssey in our Navicella, putting into port for a few seconds. Bye from me, Tom Donnelly. But the musical journey continues, and directing us and piloting us will be Daniel Mitterdorfer, who's got a lunchtime miscellany for you on 3MBS Digital. Below deck, we have film scores with the redoubtable Richard Leatham, who's going to give you music from film scores. Cheerio from me, and have a great week. Bye-bye.

Hello and welcome to A Lunchtime Miscellany here on 3MBS Digital. I'm Daniel Mitterdorfer. Today we have a rather eclectic selection of music prepared by Rod Watson. Everything from a lively English overture and an Italian Baroque concerto through to Verdi, Beethoven, Pergolesi, Haydn, and a wonderfully entertaining arrangement of music by Domenico Scarlatti. We begin with an English composer whose music is perhaps not as familiar as it deserves to be, Ernest Tomlinson, who lived from 1924 until 2015. Today is his 102nd birthday. Here's his English overture.

the rather jaunty English overture of Ernest Tomlinson. The Slovak Radio Symphony Orchestra performed that work under the direction of the composer. From 20th century England, we go back several centuries to the world of the Italian Baroque. Tommaso Albinoni is perhaps best known today for the famous adagio associated with his name, which was not actually his work. That's a story for another time, but for now we hear his concerto in D minor in an arrangement by Jean Tilde, featuring trumpeter John Foster with David Drury at the organ.

A recording from 2004, David Drury, organist with trumpeter John Foster, performing an arrangement of Albinoni's Concerto in D minor. Our next work is much closer to home. As well as a pianist and organist, Galvin Bowman is one of Australia's best-known composers of modern times. These songs take their texts from the work of Melbourne writer and poet Michael Lunick, who died in 2024. We'll hear the collection Real, Right and True, with Bowman himself playing the piano and soprano, Jacqueline Porter as soloist.

A live recording there of Calvin Bowman's Real, Right and True, a collection of songs. So where he set the poetry of Michael Learnig, who died in 2024. The composer accompanied soprano Jacqueline Porter in that performance, that live performance there. We turn now to one of the greats of Italian opera, Giuseppe Verdi. His Il Trovatore being one of the most dramatic and wonderfully extravagant operas of its time. The extract we're about to hear, Che più saresti, brings together two magnificent sopranos.

Two vocal powerhouses there, Katia Ricciarelli and Phyllis Canan, or Cannon, performed Che Più Tristi from Verdi's Il Trovatore with the Royal Opera House Orchestra, Covent Garden. And they were directed by Colin Davis. To Beethoven now, and a rarely heard rondo in B-flat for piano and orchestra.

not one of his monumental symphonies or piano sonatas for which he's best known, but the Rondo in B-flat, an early work dating from Beethoven's youth. Sviatoslav Richter was the pianist, joined by the Vienna Philharmonic under Kurt Sunderling, who would be turning 114 today. Happy birthday, Kurt. Now to a composer from the 18th century Italian tradition, Giovanni Battista Pergolesi. He lived to just 26 years of age, but his music had a considerable influence on the development of Italian opera and instrumental music. Here's his flute concerto in G.

0: Pergolesi's Flute Concerto in G, performed by Giulio Viscardi with the European Community Chamber Orchestra, conducted by Eivind Ardland.
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1: And welcome back to A Lunchtime Miscellany. You're with me, Daniel Mitterdorfer, filling in for Rod Watson, who has programmed today's music. For our next work, we come to Joseph Haydn and one of the symphonies that acquired a particularly memorable nickname. Haydn's Symphony No. 82 in C major is known as The Bear. The nickname comes from the wonderfully rustic character of the finale, whose drone-like accompaniment apparently reminded listeners of the music used to accompany dancing bears. Thankfully, a phenomenon now lost to the sands of time.

One of the six so-called Paris symphonies of Joseph Haydn, Symphony No. 82, performed by the Sinfonietta de Montreal, conducted by Charles Dutoit. Something a little different now. We go back to organist David Drury.

Organist David Drury playing the 1890 Hill and Son organ in Sydney Town Hall with Marcel Dupré's Cortège et Litanie, music that began life as an accompaniment for a stage play. To finish today's lunchtime miscellany, something rather colourful. Domenico Scarlatti is best known for his hundreds of keyboard sonatas, but the music we're about to hear takes us into the world of his theatre music. Good Humoured Ladies is an orchestral arrangement by the Italian composer Vincenzo Tomasini based on the music of Scarlatti.

And keen listeners to Sundays at Lunchtime Miscellany will remember that tune. We heard the Cleveland Orchestra under Louis Lane there with Vincenzo Tomasini's reworking of the music of Domenico Scarlatti. And time for a little more Scarlatti before the end of the programme.

0: Fabulous music of Domenico Scarlatti. We heard Bolas Sokolai performing Scarlatti's Sonata in C Major, Kirkpatrick 159 or Lonya 104.
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Good afternoon and welcome to Saturday Afternoon Concert. My name's Mark Kerr and I'm sitting in the chair for Doug Beecroft for the next 3 weeks, and I'm thrilled to be here and I'm looking forward to sharing some great music with you all. And the music has all been chosen by Doug. In this afternoon's concert, we have an all-Russian affair with music by Mikhail Glinka, Nikolai Metner, Alexander Scriabin, and we're beginning the program with music of Tchaikovsky. His Symphony No. 3 is the least known of all of his symphonies, the fruit of a relaxed summer period spent in the country away from Moscow. It was composed in 1875 whilst he was staying at his friend Vladimir Shilovsky's estate. It differs from the other symphonies in that it's in a major key and it has five rather than four movements. Unlike the first two symphonies, its composition gave Tchaikovsky no particular trouble, although he did later feel as though the work offered nothing particularly new and gave signs of a failing inspiration, but I think we should let the listener be the judge of that. Tchaikovsky's departure from the standard four movements allows us to see the symphony's equilibrium from a different angle. The weightiest movements are actually at the centre, the Andante Allegiaco with scherzos either side, and discursive first and last movements to complete the frame with a fine degree of symmetry. The second movement, the Alla Tedesca, is the intruder, but its charm fully justifies Tchaikovsky's decision to include it in the symphony. The movement is a waltz in German style with more than a hint of ballet. And interestingly, Swan Lake was the next work to follow this symphony. The finale is marked Tempo di Polacca, which has caused the symphony to be nicknamed the Polish, but it's neither Polish nor German, just Russian. And Doug has chosen our very own Melbourne Symphony Orchestra in today's performance under the guidance of Oleg Ketani. The Symphony No. 3 in D, Opus 29 by Tchaikovsky.

0: Rousing applause there for the Symphony No. 3 in D major, Opus 29, known as the Polish, and that is music by Tchaikovsky. Oleg Ketani was conducting the Melbourne Symphony Orchestra in that performance. My name's Mark Kerr, filling in for Doug Beecroft this afternoon on Saturday Afternoon Concert. It's great to be here on Melbourne's very own 3MBS.
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0: Indeed you are. Now, Mikhail Glinka is regarded as the founder of Russian nationalism in music. And in 1833, he wrote a set of variations for piano based on a song composed a decade earlier by the Russian composer Alexander Alyabiev called The Nightingale. This afternoon, we have an arrangement by Julian Yu for oboe and strings of the first three variations from Glinka's piano work. And that's followed by a fourth variation composed by Julian Yu himself. Jeffrey Crallen is soloist on oboe with the Australia Pro Art Chamber Orchestra, directed by Jeffrey Crallen.

0: Geoffrey Crellin, oboe soloist there and director with the Australia Pro Art Chamber Orchestra. And they performed an arrangement by Julian Yu of Mikhail Glinka's work for piano titled The Nightingale.
1: Hi there, this is Bill McLaughlin. Next week on Exploring Music, we're exploring the world of Ralph Vaughan Williams, who was born to privilege in the age of Queen Victoria and lived all the way through to the Cold War. Vaughan Williams dipped deep into the soil of England to pull out its soul and spirit, giving that sceptered isle its first native son to sing its song in over 200 years. That's Exploring the World of Vaughan Williams next week on Exploring Music.
0: Now you're tuned to 3MBS Melbourne with me, Mark Kerr, sitting in for Doug Beecroft on Saturday afternoon concert. It's great to be here. Now, continuing our Russian program this afternoon, we now move to music of Nikolai Metner. His Piano Concerto No. 2 was written in the mid-1920s in Paris, at the precise moment that Rachmaninoff was writing his fourth piano concerto. And the works are dedicated to each other by the two friends, and there's some amusing correspondence between Metner and Rachmaninoff, each scolding the other for being, and I quote, too aloof, too monk-like, and unbending. The Piano Concerto No. 2 is in three movements. It begins with a toccata. This movement shows how Metner profited from his early love of Domenico Scarlatti with brilliant keyboard writing, tireless motor rhythms, and yet still manages to contain the loveliest of lyrical ideas. The middle movement is a romance, and it's full of delightful exchanges between the clarinet and the piano. And the final divertimento plays with the themes of the entire concerto in Metner's best dance vein. Geoffrey Tozer is our soloist with the London Philharmonic Orchestra, directed by Niemi Järvi.

0: Jeffrey Tozer at the piano there with Niemi Järvi conducting the London Philharmonic Orchestra. We heard a performance of Nikolai Metner's Piano Concerto No. 2 in C minor. Mark Kerr with you this afternoon, filling in for Doug Beecroft today on Saturday Afternoon Concert.
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0: Now, Alexander Scriabin's Poem of Ecstasy was composed between 1905 to 08, and it was premiered in New York City in 1908. It's sometimes called his Fourth Symphony, but it was actually never officially named that. And the work avoids the traditional division into separate movements. The work, however, can be split into three major theme groups, one characterized by slower chromatic writing, one faster and more agitated group characterized by quick leaps and trills, and one featuring three themes all presented by different brass instruments. Much of the work has a feeling of timelessness and suspense, and this is because of its rhythmic ambiguity and whole tone-based harmonies derived from Scriabin's famous mystic chord. These harmonies are full of yearning and tension and remain unresolved until the final note. Scriabin calls for an enormous orchestra. He only actually unleashes its full power in the exultant finale. Leading up to this, the music is full of delicate, sensuous textures constructed from a web of interrelated melodic ideas. Waves of sound envelop the listener as the piece unfolds, and the work concludes with a truly ecstatic ending. Alexander Scriabin's Poem of Ecstasy, the Boston Symphony Orchestra, is conducted by Claudio Abbado.

Claudio Abbado directing the Boston Symphony Orchestra there in a performance of Alexander Scriabin's mighty Poem of Ecstasy. And to finish Saturday afternoon concert this afternoon, here's a little encore. Scriabin once again, this time an orchestration of his prelude in D-flat, Opus 11, number 15.

And that was the Prelude in D flat, Opus 11, number 15, by Alexander Scriabin, and it was orchestrated by Vasily Rogolevitsky and played by the Moscow Symphony Orchestra, conducted by Igor Golovshin. A gentle end to Saturday afternoon concert for this week. I'd like to thank Doug Beecroft for selecting the music, and I look forward to being back with you again next Saturday. And may I just do a little plug here for my program on Wednesday night at 7 p.m, Music for Keyboard. I would love it if you could join me then. This coming Wednesday is the next in our Kawai Live series, and our feature artist this Wednesday is Melbourne pianist Ioana Selmanidis. So Ioana will be playing live in the Lady Marigold Southie Performance Studio. She'll be playing works by Shostakovich, Beethoven, Mettner, and Clara Schumann, and then joining me in the studio for a chat. So it should be a great program. I hope you can join me then. In the meantime, don't go away, because coming up now is Piano Notes with Damien Nailon. My name's Mark Kerr, and I wish you all happy listening.

Good afternoon and welcome to Piano Notes. Damien Nadlin with you this afternoon. We have some great music for the next couple of hours with composers such as Claude Debussy, Felix Mendelssohn, Clara Schumann, Domenico Scarlatti, and many others. We start with music by the 18th century Spanish composer Antonio Soler. He's best known for his one-movement keyboard sonatas, and this afternoon I have his sonata in A minor. It's played for us by Tessa Burney.

Sonata in D minor, K9 by Domenico Scarlatti, played there by Ivo Pogorelich. Clara Schumann is our next composer. She was a virtuoso pianist and an excellent composer. Today's work is the Three Preludes and Fugues, Opus 16, written in 1845, and they're an exercise in counterpoint. Counterpoint is a term often used in music, and it's essentially music that contains two or more melodic lines that are harmonically dependent and weave around each other. Uriel Tachor, or Sachor rather, is the pianist in this performance.

0: Uriel Sachor played Three Preludes and Fugues, Opus 16 by Clara Schumann.
1: Join Victorian Opera for a spine-tingling night. Nothing is what it seems in this haunting production of Benjamin Britten's opera, The Turn of the Screw. Adapted from Henry James' classic novella, witness the tale of a governess, the children in her ward, and sinister forces that may, or may not, be tormenting them. The Turn of the Screw, the 29th of September to the 1st of October, Palais Theatre. Tickets from $39 at victorianopera.com.au. 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
0: You're listening to Piano Notes. Damien Nalon with you this afternoon. Felix Mendelssohn wrote many pieces in his series called Songs Without Words. I have played many of the opuses with Songs Without Words on this program previously, but not the Opus 85 collection. There are six pieces in this collection, and they're played by Daniel Barenboim.

Felix Mendelssohn's Songs Without Words, Opus 85, were played by Daniel Barenboim. Now to a youthful composition by Sergei Rachmaninoff. In 1892, when he was about 19, he wrote a work entitled Morceaux de Fantaisie, or the alternative title is Five Fantasy Pieces. The work comprises five pieces for solo piano, and Rachmaninoff dedicated them to his harmony teacher, Aaron Arensky. The performance I have for you now is by Jeffrey Seiber.

0: Jeffrey Saber played 5 Fantasy Pieces, Opus 3 by Rachmaninoff.
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0: This is Piano Notes with me, Damien Nailon. Music now from Claude Debussy. He was such an influential composer in the late 19th century and early 20th century. Among the works he wrote were 2 books of preludes, comprising 24 pieces for solo piano. They were written between 1909 and 1913. Today I have a piece from Book 2 in a recording by Víkingur Ólafsson.

to 1835, and it was subtitled Little Scenes on Four Notes. It comprises 21 short pieces representing masked revellers at Carnival, a festival before Lent. This recording is by Alethea de la Rocha.

0: It's an epic work, Carnival, Opus 9 by Robert Schumann, played there by Alicia De La Rocha. And thank you to Robin for your message to say how much you're enjoying the performance.
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0: Piano Notes continues with music by Heitor Villa-Lobos. He was a man of many parts. Composer, pianist, cellist, guitarist, and conductor. He was born in Rio de Janeiro in 1887 and wrote over 2,000 works. He died at the age of 72 in 1959. Today I have the African Dances, which were written in 1914 and 1915. This performance is by Sonia Rubinsky.

Sonia Rubinsky played African Dances by Villa-Lobos. Now for music by the contemporary Australian pianist and composer Fiona Joy Hawkins. She's multi-talented. She's a vocalist, a pianist, composer and painter. And I have a work called Blue Dream, played by Hawkins herself.

Australian composer Fiona Joy Hawkins played her own composition, Blue Dream. Now for the final work, something quite different. Music of Fats Waller, Alligator Crawl, played for us by Simon Tedeschi.

Simon Tedeschi played Alligator Crawl by Fats Waller to end Piano Notes for this week. Thanks for listening to the program. I hope you enjoyed the music that I chose for you. Damien Nalon signing off for now, but coming up next is Liz O'Keefe with The World of Baroque.

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2: St John's Bach Choir and Orchestra with four soloists perform in a liturgical context J.S. Bach's chorale cantata Lord God, We All Praise Thee. 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

Hello, I'm Liz O'Keefe. It's great to be here with you until 8 this evening with The World of Baroque. And don't forget, if you like or even don't like the music that you hear today, you can always let us know by sending us a text on 0485011035. Well, we have music today by Palestrina, Servas di Konnik, Rameau, Zipoli and Handel. And we'll start our program with short pieces by 17th century Spanish priest Lucas Ruiz de Ribajas, starting with a tarantella, followed by an ostinato dance called Españoletas, and further ostinati in the paired pieces Chaconas y Marionas. They're played by Melbourne-based Ludovico's band.

We started this evening's World of Baroque with Melbourne-based Ludovico's band playing music by Lucas Ruiz de Ribayes, a tarantella, Españoletes, Chaconas y Marianas. Well, to something completely different now. Palestrina, music by Palestrina. He wrote some 250 motets, and we'll hear five of them today. The first and the fourth we'll hear, Super Flumina Babylonis, by the waters of Babylon, and O Bone Jesu, O Blessed Jesus, set rather pathos-laden texts, while the second, Exultate Deo, Rejoice Unto God, is full of brilliant running passages and trumpets. The third, Sicut Servus, as the deer longs for streams of water, has lots of imaginative counterpoint. And each of the five movements of the last motet, Dum Complarentur, Now When Was Come the Day of Pentecost, has a quite separate identity. Stephen Darlington directs the Christchurch Cathedral Choir in five motets by Giovanni Pierluigi Palestrina.

Five Motets by Giovanni Pierluigi da Palestrina. By the waters of Babylon, O blessed Jesus, rejoice unto God, as the deer longs for streams of water, and now when was come the day of Pentecost. Stephen Darlington directed the Christ Church Cathedral Choir. This is The World of Baroque here on 3MBS Melbourne with me, Liz O'Keefe. And a composer now that I've never heard of before, and we only have, I think, one piece or recording in our library. This is Servaas de Koninck. He settled in Amsterdam, which was one of the most well-known centres for music publishing in Baroque Europe. He was a 17th century composer. He settled in Amsterdam after studying in Flanders, where he wrote theatre music and chamber music, in which he incorporated both Italian and French elements. Today's performers, the Ensemble Postscript, have taken several movements from de Koninck's Opus 1 and Opus 4 trio sonatas to create a suite of pieces, mostly in the French style.

0: pieces from Suites and Trio Sonatas by Servaas de Konink. It was played by the group or the ensemble Postscript.
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0: To our big work for today's program. From Jean-Philippe Rameau, Les Boreades. Suite and Dances. Jean-Philippe Rameau didn't start writing operas until he was around 50, but his reputation rests pretty much on them. Les Boreades is the last of his five lyric tragedy operas and never performed in his lifetime. All French operas of the time contained a lot of ballet music, and Les Boreades is no exception. The overture and instrumental pieces are played as a suite, vivid instrumental music of great intensity, including the fierce storm which the wind god Boreas conjures up. Franz Bruggen conducts the orchestra of the 18th century on period instruments in Jean-Philippe Rameau's Suites and Dances from Les Boreades.

The Suites and Dances from Jean-Philippe Rameau's opera Les Boreades. Franz Bruggen directed the orchestra of the 18th century. This is The World of Baroque on 3MBS Melbourne with me, Liz O'Keefe. And to Domenico Zippoli now. We forget, I think, well, not how well-travelled most Baroque musicians were and what interactions and intertwinings there were between them. But few Italian composers ended up in South America. Domenico Zippoli worked and died in Cordoba in the 1720s, which was in the Viceroyalty of Peru, actually now in present-day Argentina. He was a Jesuit missionary who worked in the reductions of Paraguay, which were settlements for the indigenous people to whom he taught music. We have three short works by Zippoli today. Four Versetti and Canzona in C, Offertorio and Pastorale, with Peter van Dyck at the organ of the Chiesa Parrocchiale in Troggi, Tuscany.

Three short works by Domenico Zippoli for Versetti and Canzone in C, Offertorio, and lastly Pastorale, with Peter van Dyk at the organ of the Chiesa Parrocchiale in Turoghi in Tuscany. Well, we'll end our formal part of the program with a feast of Handel. We will hear soprano Danielle Denise. She was born in Australia, she studied in America, and now she lives in the UK. She achieved early success in Handel operas, and we have a selection of famous arias today, best of Handel. Da Tempeste from Julius Caesar, Lascio ch'io pianga from Rinaldo, Tornami a Vagheggia from Alcina, and Endless Pleasure from Semele. Danielle Denise is accompanied by Les Arts Florissants, directed by William Christie.

A Handel recital from Australian soprano Danielle Denise. A bit of a feast of Handel. We heard Da Tempeste from Julius Caesar, Lascio ch'io pianga from Rinaldo, Tornami a vagheggiar from Alcina, and Endless Pleasure from Semele. Danielle Denise accompanied by Les Arts Florissants, directed by William Christie. Well, we have a bit of time left, and I thought what we might do is listen to another version or another side of Rameau that we didn't hear before. We've heard the orchestral and the operatic, and now he has a work for piano, a little piece here called Les Sauvages, and it's played today by Víkingur Ólafsson.

Icelandic pianist Víkingur Ólafsson with Jean-Philippe Rameau's short piano piece, Les Sauvages. And that's our programme for tonight, and I hope you've enjoyed the music in today's world of Baroque, and thanks for joining me. Have a wonderful rest of Saturday evening, which you will do if you stay with 3MVS now for Saturday Night Classics with Gabrielle Keating.

Well, good evening and welcome to Saturday Night Classics on 3MBS 103.5 FM. I'm Gabrielle Keating, and this evening I'm again presenting a wonderful programme of works selected by Kay Capewell. And tonight we have quite an eclectic mix of works. From the French composer and pianist Rita Stroll, her Piano Trio No. 2. From our own Miriam Hyde, her Piano Concerto No. 1 in E-flat. Igor Stravinsky's music for the ballet Jeu de Cartes. And the magnificent Gloria from John Rutter. Amazing choral work. But our first work tonight comes from Franz Joseph Haydn, his concerto in E-flat for two horns. But does it? The concerto has been the source of controversy amongst horn players for some time. Ostensibly composed by Haydn in 1760, the manuscript was lost and it has all the trademarks of a concerto by Haydn's contemporary, the horn player Antonio Rossetti. It would not have been unusual for Rossetti to use Haydn's name in order to sell what may have been his greatest piece of music, and it does bear similarities to Rossetti's work. Apparently this sort of thing was done quite regularly in those days, and Haydn's name did sell. However, it is still attributed to Haydn. The version on the recording we're about to hear is from the first publication of the Oettinger-Wallenstein manuscript, a famous early manuscript score of the concerto, where the work is attributed to Haydn. Franz Joseph Haydn's Concerto for Two Horns, or perhaps Antonio Rossetti's, is performed by horn players Kerry Turner and Christina Mascher, with the Sinfonietta Cracovia, conducted by Darius Wisniewski.

Well, regardless of who wrote it, I think you'll agree that's a rather splendid and joyous way to start our program today. Darius Wisniewski conducted the Sinfonietta Cracovia in this performance of Haydn's or Rossetti's Concerto in E-flat for two horns. The soloists were Kerry Turner and Christina Mascher. Rita Stroll was a French pianist and composer whose music is now being rediscovered. Born in 1865, she entered the Paris Conservatoire when she was only 13 years old, and she later studied privately. Her music spans songs, chamber music, symphonies, opera, and musical works. During her lifetime, she had general recognition. Saint-Saëns, Fauré, and Dindy admired her, and musicians such as Pablo Casals performed her work. She was a woman writing not just salon pieces or songs. She tackled symphonies, operas, and large-scale orchestral works, a territory in which women composers were considered a curiosity and their work not taken seriously. She ultimately withdrew from Parisian musical world, and her outlook became quite mystical. Contemporary reaction to her work became less enthusiastically received. Ultimately, the First World War broke her momentum and she composed nothing for many years. Many of her manuscripts were unpublished and inaccessible, remaining with her descendants. Fortunately, with the recent interest in the work of women composers, her works have been rediscovered. Her second piano trio, written when she was just 23 years old, is clearly romantic and French. It's a brilliant work that deserves a place in the standard repertoires. Rita Stroll's Piano Trio No. 2 is performed by the cellist Edgar Moreau, violinist Raphael Moreau, and pianist Tanguy de Villancourt. This is Rita Stroll's Piano Trio No. 2.

Well, thank goodness we are beginning to rediscover, perform and record the works of some lost women composers. That was Tanguy de Villancourt, Raphael and Edgar Moreau performing Rita Stroll's Piano Trio No. 2.

0: Well, that rather breathtaking and magnificent piano concerto came from one of Australia's great composers, Miriam Hyde. Let me tell you a little about Miriam Hyde. She was a major contributor to the musical and cultural world of Australia throughout the 20th century. She composed over 150 works for piano, 50 songs, other instrumental orchestral works, and performed as a highly successful concert pianist. She also had books of poetry published and wrote an autobiography. She composed in the early 20th century pastoral style, achieving a highly effective combination of impressionism with post-romanticism. Hailing from Adelaide, Hyde moved to London in 1932 to study at the Royal College of Music. Her Piano Concerto No. 1, which we've just heard, was composed in 1933 when she was just 20 years old. It was structured from a similar work that was for two pianos. This concerto was premiered in London with Hyde as the soloist and Leslie Howard conducting the London Philharmonic Orchestra. The performance was highly celebrated, with the Times reporting that the young Australian showed considerable promise both as composer and pianist. The concerto marked a big step in Hyde's career as she began dealing with larger forces as well as finding her mature voice and cementing her place in London's golden musical era. She returned to Adelaide in 1936, and soon after she moved to Sydney. This performance of her Piano Concerto No. 1 in E-flat was performed with Hyde as the soloist with the Western Australian Symphony Orchestra, conducted by Geoffrey Simon. This is the definitive and most famous recording of the concerto. It was made in March 1975, when Hyde was 62 years old, some 40 years after it was first written. And what a wonderful piece of work it is.
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0: Igor Stravinsky composed his neoclassical ballet Jeu de Cartes between 1936 and 1937, Jeu de Cartes meaning card game. It was commissioned by Lincoln Kirstein, American Ballet and choreographed by Georges Balanchine, premiering in April 1937 at the Met in New York, with Stravinsky conducting. The ballet takes place on the green baize of a poker table in a gambling house. The dancers represent individual playing cards. The main character is the very malevolent Joker, who believes he is invincible because he can substitute for any card. He attempts to disrupt the game, but he is ultimately defeated in the third deal by a royal flush. The work is in three movements, or deals, with each movement starting with the same music, a shuffle. Within each movement, a wealth of other music.

is quoted. There are scraps of Johann Strauss, Ravel, Beethoven, Debussy and Rossini. And between the beginning and ending shuffles, there is a world of card gaming, ending with the Joker's defeat in that third deal. The music from Igor Stravinsky's Jeu de Cartes is performed by the Concertgebouw Orchestra, conducted by Naimi Järvi.

0: Nemi Javi conducted the Concertgebouw Orchestra in this performance of the music from Stravinsky's Jeu de Cartes.
1: 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Vaughan Williams dipped deep into the soil of England to pull out its soul and spirit, giving that sceptered isle its first native son to sing its song in over 200 years. That's Exploring the World of Vaughan Williams next week on Exploring Music.
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0: Ah, well, we'll finish up now with a magnificent choral work from John Rutter, his Gloria. Rutter grew up in the tradition of Anglican church music. He was a chorister at Highgate School and took part in the first recording of Benjamin Britten's War Requiem in 1963. He studied at Clare College, Cambridge, where he was also a chorister and published his first composition at age 18. Gloria was Rutter's first commission from the US and is a setting in three movements of the Gloria, part of the Latin Mass. Mel Olson, who conducted choirs in Nebraska, commissioned the work for his choir, The Voices of Mel Olson. Rutter scored the work for choir, brass, percussion and organ, with an alternative version for choir and orchestra. Although setting a liturgical text, it was conceived as a concert piece. And Rutter credited much of the success of the work to Olson as he composed it according to Olson's specifications. He said, in telling me what he wanted in a new choral work, he was telling me what thousands of other choral directors were looking for too. Rutter conducted the premiere in Omaha in 1974, his first premiere in the US. We'll now hear John Rutter's Gloria, performed by the Cambridge Singers with the Philip Jones Brass Ensemble, conducted by Rutter. This is the first recording from 1974.

Well, what an amazing, uplifting work that was. That's John Rutter's Gloria. The Cambridge Singers were accompanied by the Philip Jones Brass Ensemble, and John Rutter conducted the work himself. Well, we've just a bit of time left, so we're going to play just a little bit from Gounod's opera, the ballet music from Faust, and this is performed by the CSR Symphony Orchestra.

That was an allegretto from Gounod's Faust, some ballet music. It was played by the CSR Symphony Orchestra. And that brings to an end our programme for today. I'm Gabrielle Keating. I hope you've enjoyed the work tonight. Remember, and of course selected by Kay Capewell, remember we're always looking for subscribers on 3MBS. 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I'll, of course, be back next week to present more Saturday Night Classics. And, of course, coming up now is All That Jazz with Harry Corrales. I'm Gabrielle Keating saying goodbye for now.

Hello and welcome to All That Jazz to Midnight. My name is Harry Kryles and I'm bringing you some great music tonight. Tonight is the, on my show that is, effectively the final time we'll be playing a Miles Davis track opening the show. But there will be more because it'll be John Coltrane's birthday, but John is the leader. So tonight we'll have a swathe of Miles Davis to start the show. Start off with his one of the tracks from The Bertha Cool from 1957 with the Boplicity.

So that was Boplicity by Miles Davis and from the album Bertha Cool with a stellar lineup. Miles on the trumpet, Lee Konitz on the alto sax, Jerry Mulligan, who you heard very pronounced on the baritone. On the French horn was Gunther Schuller and Sandy Siegelstein, John Lewis piano, J.J. Johnson trombone, John Barber tuba, Al McKibben and Nelson Boyd on bass, and Max Rose Kinnick-Clark on drums. Probably not at the same time. So next up will be a... Miles Davis wrote some music for the movie Left to a Scaffold, to the scaffold, which is to the gallows. And he basically played it after having a private showing of the movie. They let the movie roll in the background while his band was playing it in the recording studio. So basically improvised music. And it was very scantle sketches that he gave to his band when they played it, but the music is gorgeous.

Yes, I could play a whole album because it sort of flows one track into the other. The first two tracks we heard from this album is Générique. I'm sure I'm not saying that right. That means the credits, as the credits were rolling on the movie. And the second track we just heard was L'Assassiné de Carla, which is the murder of Kerala, sorry, not Carla. So all this music was composed by Miles Davis, Barney Willen on the tenor sax, René Ertrega on the piano, Pierre Michelot on the bass, Kenny Clark on the drums. Pierre Michelot was Jacques Lussier's original bass player on the Jacques Lussier trio. That was the Ascend pour l'Ecfond. I'm sure I said that wrong. It was Lift to the Scaffold from 1958. So I haven't played a lot of Miles's fusion type music, so we'll start off with Fat Time with The Man with a Horn.

That was Vote for Miles, composed by Miles Davis from the album On the Corner from 1972. There is 21 different instrumentalists on that track, so I'm not going to go through all of them. Ones we could mention is Dave Creamer and John McLaughlin on electric guitar, and Kali Balkrishna and Colin Walcott on electric sitar, and of course Miles on the trumpet. Before that we heard Fat Time, again a Miles Davis composition. He was joined by Al Foster on drums, Marcus Miller on the electric Fender bass, Mike Stern guitar, Sammy Figueroa on percussion, and Bill Evans on soprano saxophone. That was from the album The Man with a Horn from 1981. So I just recently found out that we have a lovely visitor coming to the jazz festival, Theon Cross, British tuba player and composer, raised in London, England, to a Jamaican father and St. Lucian mother. He was a core member of the Sons of Kemet, or according to Mr. Wiki, he still is, but I don't think Sons of Kemet are together anymore. He also worked with Moses Boyd, Nubia Garcia, in his solo projects. He's also collaborated with John Battisti, Emily Sande, Cano, Lafawanda, and Micaiah McCraven. So I have quite a few involvements of Theon Cross because I absolutely love him. And a tuba. Who thought a tuba could sound this good? Now this is going to be loud and in your face, this first one. This is Thelonious Monk's Epistrophe with Theon Cross on the tuba. And I have a drummer as well, but that's all I have for credits. I don't know where the rest is. Can't find it.

That was a Run Dem from Mackay McRaven. He was in the drums, Joe Umman Jones on the piano, electric piano, Rhodes, Kamal Williams keyboards, Nubia Garcia on saxophone, Theon Cross on the tuba. The album was called Where We Come From, Chicago, London mixtape from 2019. The first track we heard was Thelonious Monk's Epistrophe. Theon was on the tuba, Emre Ramazanoglu on the drums, and a whole host of others, which I still can't find it on the internet who it was. Might just have to buy the record. Moving on with some more Theon Cross, but this time it's with the Sons of Kemet, and I think some of this music is the most amazing music. It's one of my favourite albums called Black to the Future from 2022.

0: That was the Sons of Kemet with a few tracks there. Think of Home was the first track, To Never Forget the Source. And then last track was In Remembrance to Those Fallen. Shabaka Hutchings was on the woodwinds, Theon Cross on the tuba, Eddie Wakili Hick and Tom Skinner on the drums, and Steve Williamson on the additional tenor sax. The album was called Black to the Future from 2022 on Impulse. And you can catch Theon Cross at 24th of October at Max Watts during the Jazz Festival with Summer Pearl as the additional act or a singer.
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0: Yes, you're listening to All That Jazz, The Midnight. My name's Harry Corrales. Hope you're enjoying the music so far. 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Next up is the album 15, which is Henry Threadgill, VJI and Daphnis Prieto. They've been playing together for 15 years, but this is the first time the trio has got together to make an album. So we'll hear a couple of tracks from them.

We heard two tracks. One, first up was Fire City, and we just heard I Wanted a Map, both composed by Vijay Iyer. He was on the piano, Henry Threadgill was on the saxophone, Daphnis Prieto was on the drums, and the album is called 15, released on the Non-Such label. Although I've got an album in 2021, and I don't think I actually used it. It was Vijay Iyer, Linda Mahano, and Tishon Sori from the album Uneasy. We'll hear Vijay's composition, Configurations.

Great track, Configurations, composition by Vijay Iyer. He was on the piano. Our very own Linda Mahan-O on double bass and Tishawn Sori on the drums from their 2021 release, Uneasy. I will slow it down a little bit here. Yes, we are. Charlie Hayden and Hampton Hawes with their own composition, Hello Goodbye.

That was Charlie Haden Hampton Hawes composition, Hello Goodbye. Hampton Hawes on the piano, Charlie Haden on the bass. And that was from the album As Long As There's Music from 1976 on the Artist House label. Recently re-released, Thelonious Monk's composition Functional from the album Thelonious himself.

The one and only Thelonious Monk with the track, his composition, Functional. And of course, he was on the piano. The album is called Thelonious Himself, 1957. And it's on the Riverside Records. And that was reissued, I think, last year in 2025. It looks like all the music I'm going to be finishing going from here on is all from home. One of the artists on the first one, Luke Howard and Yanis Brunel with the track Fourth Floor.

That was Fourth Floor, a composition by Luke Howard and Janos Brunel. Luke on the piano and Janos was on the double bass. That was from the album Open Road from 2011, which is available on Which Way Music and Bandcamp. Next up is the other great Australian jazz trio. Well, I'm sure there's lots of them, but this one's Trichotomy out of Queensland.

Trichotomy with Semiquasars. Sean Foran on the piano, Samuel Vincent double bass, John Parker on drums and percussion from the album Known Unknown from 2016. Finish off with the Luke Howard Trio.

0: That was the Luke Howard Trio with the Jonathan Zion composition, A Thousand Plateaus. Luke was on the piano, Jonathan Zion on the bass, Daniel Ferrugia on the drums.
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0: Yes, you've been listening to All That Jazz. My name's Harry Corrales. Hope you enjoyed the music. And that's all we have for tonight. Have a great weekend and a great week, and keep tuned in to 3MBS and subscribe if you can. Thank you for listening. Good night.

This is Henry Fogel welcoming you to another edition of Collector's Corner. Today's program is going to feature music by the British composer and poet Ivor Gurney. Ivor Gurney was born in 1890. He died in 1937. He was born and raised in Gloucester. He suffered from bipolar disorder through much of his life, spent the last 15 years of his life in psychiatric hospitals. In 1911, Gurney won a scholarship to the Royal College of Music, and he studied there with Charles Villiers Stanford. This was also the teacher of, among others, Vaughan Williams. Gurney possessed a dynamic and energetic personality, but troubled by mood swings that had become apparent even in his teenage years. He suffered a breakdown in 1913. He then recovered, returned to college, but his studies were then interrupted by World War I, where he enlisted as a private soldier in 1915. At the front, he began writing poetry and sending his efforts to a friend who worked later with Gurney as his editor and business manager. He was wounded in the shoulder in 1917. He then was gassed in September of that year, 1917, and sent to the Edinburgh War Hospital. But at any rate, in 1917, he was released from the hospital. He was posted in a mining village in Northumberland, where he wrote poems, including one entitled Lying Awake in the Ward. In 1918, he suffered a serious mental breakdown. He was hospitalized and wrote several songs in the hospital, even though to him the piano sounded like, in his words, a boiler factory in full swing. In June of 1918, he threatened suicide, but he regained his emotional stability, and in October he was discharged honorably. Gurney seemed to thrive after the war and was considered one of the most promising musicians of his generation. He studied for a brief time with Vaughan Williams, but he withdrew from his studies, and he continued, while composing, to also suffer more and more in terms of mental stability. In 1922, his family had him declared insane. Gurney spent the last 15 years of his life in psychiatric hospitals. By the 1930s, he stopped composing, and he died in 1937. I think Gurney's music is really very beautiful. We're going to play songs, instrumental music, and orchestral music on this program. I think the best music of Gurney is found in his songs, and many of them are written to his own texts. But we're going to begin with the first of his piano sonatas, an early work written in 1910. It's in three movements, the normal fast-slow-fast format, molto allegro, largo, and moderato. George Rowley is the pianist in the first piano sonata by Ivor Gurney.

pianist George Rowley performing the Piano Sonata No. 1, written in 1910 by Ivor Gurney. Only three orchestral works by Ivor Gurney survive, and they were, frankly, in very difficult condition for performance. Remember, as I told you at the beginning of the program, much of the last part of Gurney's life was spent in mental hospitals, and he suffered from serious bipolar disease for most of his life. Careful editorial work restored these works to a performable state, and we're going to hear one of them now. It's the Gloucestershire Rhapsody. It was composed between 1919 and 1921, but was never performed during the composer's life. It was first heard in 2010 in a version edited by Philip Lancaster. I think this is a wonderful piece. It's a rapturous evocation of the landscape of his native country, and the brass writing in particular is strong, often elegiac, except occasionally it reflects the sounds of World War I, which is where Gurney had been wounded. The BBC National Orchestra of Wales is conducted by Rumen Gamba.

Rumon Gamba conducted the BBC Orchestra of Wales in the Gloucestershire Rhapsody by Ivor Gurney. I told you that I thought the strength of Gurney's writing was in his songs. We're going to hear one now. We'll hear more on the second part of the program. But here's one to give you a sample. It's called Western Sailors. He wrote the text himself, and it's a paean to the sea, the rivers of England, and the sailors who sail it. Marcus Farnsworth is the baritone, and Eric McElroy the piano.

0: Marcus Farnsworth singing Western Sailors by Ivor Gurney. Eric McElroy at the piano. 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
0: Continuing now with our program of music by the British composer Ivor Gurney, born in 1890, died in 1937, except sadly the last 15 years of his life were spent in mental institutions. He was severely troubled with bipolar disease, probably gas poisoning as a soldier in World War I. Life was really a struggle for Gurney. Much of the music he composed hasn't survived. He didn't leave it in a form that it could even be edited and completed. But here is a work from 1919, the Piano Sonata No. 3 in D minor. It's a work in two movements, Moderato and Adagio. It's a very beautiful and somewhat daring work for 1919. George Rowley is the pianist.

The Piano Sonata No. 3 by Ivor Gurney, played by George Rowley. Here are two early works for violin and piano. These are miniatures, and they're very much in the style of Edward Elgar, I think. Chanson Triste and Romance, music by Ivor Gurney, the Taiwanese violinist Chu Yu Yang is the soloist with pianist Eric McElroy.

You heard two works for violin and piano, early works by Ivor Gurney, played by Chuyu Yang and pianist Eric McElroy. We're going to spend the rest of this program focusing on the songs of Ivor Gurney. As I told you, I think this was probably his best music were his songs. Here are four of them, sung by the great Anthony Rolfe Johnson with David Willison at the piano. Down by the Sally Gardens, An Epitaph, Desire in Spring, and Black Stitchel. Songs by Ivor Gurney.

four songs by Ivor Gurney, sung by Anthony Rolfe Johnson with David Willison at the piano. Two more songs now by Ivor Gurney. These two are both set to his own poems. The first is called Sleep. Come, sleep, and with thy sweet deceiving, lock me in delight a while. And then the second, I will go with my father a-plowing to the green field by the sea, and the rooks and the crows and the seagulls will come flocking after me. These two songs by Ivor Gurney, sung by the great English tenor Ian Bostridge, with Julian Drake at the piano.

You heard two songs by Ivor Gurney, sung by Ian Bostridge, with Julian Drake at the piano. Sleep, and I Will Go With My Father A-Plowing. Both of those songs to texts written by Gurney, who was also a poet. We're going to conclude with two early piano pieces composed in his late teens or early 20s by Ivor Gurney, two nocturnes, one of them in B major, the other in A flat major. These show the influence on the young composer, of Chopin and Schumann, and they're not quite as advanced harmonically as his later music, but they're very pretty, and they show an early talent. The pianist is Mark Bebington.

Two Nocturnes by Ivor Gurney. Early works in his output, Mark Bebington was the pianist. I hope that you've enjoyed this edition of Collector's Corner, featuring music by the British composer Ivor Gurney. Next week on Collector's Corner, two Chicago musicians, the Cavatina Duo, guitarist Denis Azabagic and flutist Eugenia Molinar. I hope you'll be with me then. Collector's Corner is heard every week on this station. I'm your host, Henry Fogel. Thank you for listening. Collector's Corner is distributed by the WFMT Radio Network.

Hi there. Welcome to Sunday in Eterno. Thank you for joining me in these early hours of the morning. This program has been prepared by John Barnes and I'm Kay Cooper.

Willy Boskovsky conducted 6 German dances, Kochel 5-3-6, composed by Wolfgang Amadeus Mozart, and performed here by members of the Vienna Mozart Ensemble.

You've been listening to the Violin Concerto in D, composed by Joseph Bolon Saint-Georges, performed here by Chi An Jo, violin, together with members of the Toronto Camerata, conducted by Kevin Malone.

After the Ball Suite, composed by Boris Tchaikovsky, performed by Saratov Conservatory Symphony Orchestra, conducted by Kirill Yershov.

0: We heard members of the Tagore String Trio and oboist Sarah Francis with the Oboe Quartet in F, Opus 7, No. 1, by Johann Baptist van Hal.
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Members of the Academy of St. Martin in the Field performed the Octet in C for Strings, Opus 176, composed by Joachim Roth.

Piano Concerto No. 2 in D minor, Opus 23, composed by Wilhelm Sternhammer, performed here by Sektar Taniel at the piano, together with members of the Helensburgh Symphony Orchestra, conducted by Andrew Marnes.

0: Songs of the Auvergne, 4th series, composed by Joseph Canteloup, performed by Natanya Davrath, soprano, with members of the Unnamed Orchestra, conducted by Pierre Delaroche.
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0: Cello Sonata in A Minor, Opus 36, composed by Edvard Grieg, performed by Esther Niffenger, cello, and J.R. Wies, piano.
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You've been listening to Concert Piece in F Minor, Opus 79, composed by Carl Maria von Weber, performed here by Benjamin Frith Piano, together with members of the Arti Sinfonietta, and conducted by Pro Chias Oduin.

Mark Shepherd with you for the early music experience. Picking up from last week's programme, this week we have another Mass by Pierre Delarue, this time a Mass for the Feast of the Seven Sorrows of the Virgin Mary, which fell this week on September the 15th. That's coming up a little later. We start with an anonymous Plunctus, or lament, a setting of a monologue voicing the sorrows of Mary at the foot of the cross. This setting survives in an early 15th century manuscript from Tegernsee Abbey in the Bavarian Alps, and now housed in the Bavarian State Library in Munich. It represents a late version of a medieval tradition of Marian laments that dates back to the 13th century, and it combines here sections in Latin with sections in the German vernacular. It's a very beautiful work for solo voice, here given an improvised accompaniment on the medieval fiddle, the so-called Munich Plunctus.

0: The Lament of the Virgin Mary at the Foot of the Cross, a late medieval plunctus, probably from the late 14th century. It survives in an early 15th century manuscript and performed there by members of the Ensemble for Early Music Augsburg. Sabine Lutzenberger was the singer and Heinz Schwamm played the medieval fiddle.
1: On Sunday, the 18th of October, at the Hawthorne Arts Centre, join Camberwell Chorale and the Camerata Orchestra for a stirring performance of Mendelssohn's most famous and enduring choral masterpiece, Elijah. To be conducted by Douglas Haywood, OAM, the concert will feature leading Melbourne soloists Lee Abramson, soprano, Kerry Bolton, mezzo-soprano, Paul Biancourt, tenor, and Kieran Rajasingham, bass. Book tickets at burundara.vic.gov.au/arts. A 3MBS sponsor.
2: 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Nothing is what it seems in this haunting production of Benjamin Britten's opera, The Turn of the Screw. Adapted from Henry James' classic novella, witness the tale of a governess, the children in her ward, and sinister forces that may or may not be tormenting them. The Turn of the Screw, the 29th of September to the 1st of October, Palais Theatre. 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
0: And you're listening to the Early Music Experience. Pierre Delarue's Missa de Septem Doloribus is one of the composer's most complex mass settings. It was written for the Feast of the Seven Sorrows, which falls on September the 15th, and it incorporates a number of plain chant melodies specific to that feast, particularly the lengthy sequence which the second tenor sings throughout most of the setting. Dirk Snellings directs Capilla Flamenca in Pierre Delarue's five-part Missa de Septem Doloribus.

a mass setting for the Feast of the Seven Sorrows of the Virgin Mary, which fell on September the 15th. Music by Pierre Delarue, his five-part Missa de Septem Doloribus, sung there by Capilla Flamenca, interspersed with plain chant propers appropriate to that feast. And that rounds out this week's Early Music Experience. I'm Mark Shepherd. Thanks for your company. Stay with us here on 3MBS Melbourne.

Good morning and welcome to 3MBS. It's time for hymns old and new, as always prepared by Peter Wakeley. I'm Simon Colvin, and in half an hour, organ and choral music. We begin with one of William Chatterton Dix's hymns, Alleluia, Sing to Jesus, which has more than one tune associated with it. Ebenezer by Thomas Wilson first appeared as a tune in 1890.

Alleluia, sing to Jesus. Sir George Thalbanball was the organist with the choir of the Temple Church in London. We continue with one of James Montgomery's hymns, Be Known to Us in Breaking Bread. And it's sung to the tune Belmont. Various sources have been proposed for this melody, but none of them conclusive. And from Melbourne, Cantus Choro.

be known to us in Breaking Bread. Cantus Coro, conducted by Peter Chapman, which came from the third set of hymns recorded on the Move label. From Methodist Central Hall, Westminster, comes one of Charles Wesley's hymns, Thou God of Truth and Love, which is sung to a tune by John Backus Dykes, St. Godric,

From Methodist Central Hall, Westminster, the choir there sang Thou God of Truth and Love. Conducting was John Chapman and the organist Keith Beniston. In 17th century Germany, Joachim Neander based his hymn All My Hope on God is Founded on a verse from St. Paul's first epistle to Timothy. 2 centuries later, Robert Bridges provided an English translation with some additions, and Herbert Howells was invited by a friend to compose a tune for these words for use at his school. When the hymn was chosen for inclusion in the Clarendon hymn book in 1936, Howells named the tune Michael in memory of his son who had recently died.

All my hope on God is founded. Words of Robert Bridges after a German text by Joachim Neander. John Rutter composed the descant there, and he was conducting the Cambridge Singers with organist Wayne Marshall. And you heard it in Hymns Old and New here on 3MBS Melbourne. I'm Simon Colvin. We always appreciate your comments, and you can text us on 9416 1035. No, that's our phone number. So you can call us on 9416 1035, or you can text us on 0485 011 035. Robert Robinson was the author of our next hymn, Come Thou Fount of Every Blessing, which is usually sung to the tune Nettleton. This was published in an American repository of sacred music in 1813. This arrangement of the tune is by Australian Stuart Forster, longtime resident of America.

Come, thou fount of every blessing. Arranged there by Stuart Forster, who was the organist, and the conductor, Michael Murray. And their two church choirs at the time, the choirs of Christ Church Cambridge in Boston, and Church of the Redeemer, Chestnut Hill, also Boston. And that was recorded in Chestnut Hill. Love Divine, All Loves Excelling is one of Charles Wesley's most frequently sung hymns. And it's another of those hymns with different tunes associated according to local preference. There were the two Welsh tunes, Blindwern and Hifridol. But today, Peter Wakeley has chosen John Stainer's tune, Love Divine, which comes to us from the chapel of King's College in Cambridge.

Love Divine, or Love's Excelling of Charles Wesley. Music by John Stainer. Stephen Clearbury conducting the choir of King's College, Cambridge, with organist Richard Farnes. George Herbert's poem The Call was published posthumously in 1633. It wasn't intended for singing, but was successfully proposed for inclusion in the 1908 Oxford Hymn Book. The tune comes from a setting of it in Vaughan Williams's Five Mystical Songs.

The University of Newcastle Chamber Choir, conducted by Philip Matthias, and Come My Way, My Truth, My Life. Words of George Herbert, music of Vaughan Williams. Master Speak, Thy Servant Heareth is one of Francis Ridley Havergal's hymns, and the music here is by Lowell Mason, his tune Ottawa, and for this we're in Coventry.

Master, speak, thy servant heareth. Paul Leddington Wright conducting the St. Michael Singers of Coventry and organist David Poulter. Now, an evening hymn. When I looked in my library last night, I found I had 25 different recordings of this hymn. And I thought we haven't heard this one, this version, for a while.

from the Royal Albert Hall in 1987 at the 60th anniversary concert of the Royal School of Church Music. The Michael Laird Brass Ensemble, Martin Howe Organist, and the combined choirs, including a number of Australian singers, were conducted by Lionel Dacres. And that brings Hymns Old and New to a close for another week. Now on 3MBS, it's time for organ and choral music. I'm Simon Colvin, and we start with the music of Felix Mendelssohn. After eight, a Missa Brevis and a set of evening canticles by the American composer Carsten Kuhmann, plus there's music by Johann Sebastian Bach and Richard Wagner. And so to Mendelssohn and the third and last of the Preludes and Fugues, Opus 37. This one is in D minor and perhaps the least well-known of the three. Andreas Zähling is playing the 1905 Zauer organ in Berlin Cathedral.

The Prelude and Fugue in D minor, opus 37, number 3 of Felix Mendelssohn. And it came to us from Berlin Cathedral and was played on the 1905 Zauer organ by Andreas Zähling. We continue with music of Mendelssohn, and like the other two preludes which I broadcast last month, this one is also followed by one of the Opus 78 psalm settings. This is the third one of those settings, and Psalm 22. Mein Gott, warum hast du mich verlassen? My God, why have you forsaken me? Matthew Best is conducting the Corydon Singers.

0: Mein Gott, warum hast du mich verlassen? My God, why have you forsaken me? One of three psalm settings, Opus 78 by Felix Mendelssohn. That was Psalm 22. And we heard the Corydon Singers, conducted by Matthew Best, who died last year. That comes from a 1989 CD on the Hyperion label of choral music by Felix Mendelssohn, and the cover photo is a painting by Mendelssohn of Durham Cathedral, written on, or rather painted, on his way to Scotland in July of 1829.
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0: Let's stay with Mendelssohn for just a little longer. And this is something somewhat lighter.

Scherzo from A Midsummer Night's Dream of Felix Mendelssohn. Transcribed there by the Canadian organist Samuel Warren, who lived from 1841 until 1915. Thomas Trotter was playing the organ in Birmingham Town Hall, recorded 40 years ago in May of 1986. Now it's just on 8 o'clock and time for the weather. We're heading for a sunny day, a slight chance of a shower later tonight. Winds northerly, 25 to 40 kilometres an hour, increasing to 35 to 55 kilometres an hour in the morning, then turning westerly this evening. So, a windy day, sunny, and a maximum of 27 degrees. Tomorrow, a shower or two and 15 after an overnight low of 11. Then Tuesday, sunny, 5 to 17. Wednesday, sunny, 7 to 21. And mostly sunny on Thursday, 11 to 25. But today, 27 and windy. 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And I'm Simon Colvin. We come now to the music of American composer Carson Kuhman, who composed his Missa Brevis Trottier in 2004 for the induction of a new rector at St. Peter's Episcopal Church in Cambridge, Massachusetts. The Reverend Francois Trottier was that rector. This recording comes from the Chapel Choir of Royal Holloway at the University of London, conducted by Rupert Goff, with organist Samuel Rathbone. And for this we are in Douay Abbey in Berkshire in the UK.

is a preface by Carson Kuhlman. Samuel Rathbone was the organist with the choir of Royal Holloway at London University, conducted by Rupert Goff. And we return to the music of Carson Kuhlman in a little while. But first, we go back to Birmingham Town Hall, and this arrangement by Edwin Lemaire. Once again, the organist is Thomas Trotter.

0: The Overture to the Master Singers of Nuremberg, music of Richard Wagner, transcribed for organ by Edwin Lemaire, and played in Birmingham Town Hall by Thomas Trotter. That was recorded in May of 1986. And I think Thomas played both that and the Mendelssohn we heard earlier the previous year when he was a visitor to Melbourne for the Melbourne International Festival of Organ and Harpsichord. And that concert, I seem to recall, was in Collins Street Baptist Church.
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2: Like the Missa Brevis we heard earlier, Carsten Kuhmann's Magnificat and Nunc Dimittis was composed for St. Peter's Episcopal Church in Cambridge, Massachusetts. On this occasion, for the church's 160th anniversary in 2003. Once again, we have the chapel choir of Royal Holloway singing in Douay Abbey in Berkshire.

Magnificat and Nunc Dimittis from 2003 by Carsten Kuhmann. That is Opus 470. Recorded in Douay Abbey in Berkshire, we heard the Chapel Choir of Royal Holloway, conducted by Rupert Gough with organist Samuel Rathbone. And you heard it in organ and choral music here on 3MBS Melbourne. You can text us on 0485 011035, or you can call us on 94161035. We always like to hear what you think of the music that we play. I'm Simon Colvin with you just a little bit longer. And we move now, or go back to the Psalms, but in a different way. The daily singing of psalms at choral matins and evensong is one of the joys of those two services. Over the course of the month, as set out in the Book of Common Prayer, the whole Psalter would be sung with various psalms allocated to each service. Some cathedrals still follow this custom, although that number is dwindling. Not only that, but choral matins is become increasingly rare. In 1968, EMI issued the first CD of the Psalms of David from the choir of King's College, Cambridge, with Sir David Wilcox accompanying on the organ. The first CD was recorded in the chapel of Trinity College, Cambridge, where the choir had taken up residence during the restoration of the chapel at King's. A second CD followed in 1971, which was recorded this time in the chapel at King's. The psalm set for the 15th evening of the month is Psalm 78, all 70 verses. The chants here are the quadruple chant by Dr. A.H. Mann, organist at King's from 1876 to 1929, Robert Cook, sometime organist of Westminster Abbey, James Nares of York Minster, and Charles Stanford, sometime organist of Trinity College, Cambridge. Psalm 78, Hear My Law, O My People, sung by the choir of King's College, Cambridge in July 1971, accompanied by David Wilcox.

0: Psalm 78, sung by the choir of King's College, Cambridge in July 1971, accompanied by Sir David Wilcox, with chants by A.H. Mann, Robert Cook, James Nares, and Sir Charles Stanford.
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0: Now we come to the music of Johann Sebastian Bach, and one of the lesser-known preludes and fugues. This one is in F minor, with the BWV number 534. Torsten Meder is the organist, and he's playing the Oberlinger organ in St. Nicholas, Kleinkrotzenburg. Prelude and fugue in F minor of Bach.

Prelude and Fugue in F minor by Johann Sebastian Bach, BWV 534, played by Torsten Mader. That brings to a close organ and choral music for another week. Thank you to those who sent messages, to Rod and Greg, who enjoyed the Mendelssohn, and to Michelle, who seemed to be a bit bowled over by the Carson Kuhmann Missa Brevis. Daniel Mitterdorfer will be here next Sunday morning for Hymns Old and New at 7 and Organ and Choral Music at 7:30. Until next time, happy listening. And don't go away, John Wilkinson is waiting in Studio 2 with some goodies in Morning Classics.

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Good morning and welcome to Morning Classics. I'm John Wilkinson. Our big work today is Sibelius's Symphony No. 3, one of the lesser known ones, but still very enjoyable. And I hope you can stay till about, it'll be about 10 o'clock that'll be played. We've also got some Spohr, a concertante, and some Margaret Sutherland. So I hope you can stay and enjoy the wonderful music during the next 2 hours. And don't forget about texting 0485 01 1035. I've had a few messages from you over the weeks, and it's very encouraging. It helps me when I'm putting together programmes to know what you like, what you don't like. But we're going to start with Howard Ferguson, born in Belfast in 1908, studied at the Royal College of Music with R.O. Morris and conducting with Sir Malcolm Sargent. This overture, an overture for an occasion, was written in 1953, the London Symphony Orchestra, conducted by Richard Hickox.

A bright start for Morning Classics, Overture for an Occasion by Howard Ferguson. Richard Hickox conducted the London Symphony Orchestra, and that was in Coronation Year that was written. Now, a musical gem, and this is what music writer Hartmut Becker called the second movement of Louis Spohr's Concertante No. 1 for two violins, which is what we're going to hear this morning. It's a dreamlike melody filled with semitones played on a dark G string of the violins. He wrote the work aged 24. Isn't it annoying when these people write these brilliant pieces of work at such a young age, in the spring of 1808. And it was during a creative phase when he experimented with original forms and complicated techniques. Anyway, I think my most important point is just to sit back and enjoy the music. Gunhild Holscher, violin, and Ulf Holscher is the other violinist, and the Berlin Radio Symphony Orchestra, conducted by Christian Frohlich, play Louis Spohr's Concertante No. 1 in A.

0: Gunhild and Ulf Holscher were the soloists in Louis Spohr's Concertante No. 1 in A. Christian Frohlich conducted the Berlin Radio Symphony Orchestra. Lovely, lively work, which I hope you've enjoyed this morning. We're having a very relaxed morning.
1: 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When Nicola arrives in Melbourne seeking a miracle cancer treatment, her friend Helen fast becomes her nurse, guardian angel, and stony judge. Heartening, harrowing, and darkly funny, experience this captivating opera, exploring friendship and the truths that test us. 7th till the 10th of October at Arts Centre Melbourne. 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
0: Now, the next composer you probably hadn't heard of. And I was the same when I was putting together this programme a couple of months ago. It's Alphonse Diepenbrock, and he was a Dutch composer born in 1862 in Amsterdam, child prodigy of piano and violin, yet another one. He became self-taught composer because his family was not very keen on him becoming a musician, and also focused on writing, painting and politics, so quite a polymath. But he gave up teaching to focus on music. Most of his compositions are symphonic songs and choral works, and we're going to hear the most famous one, which is Die Nacht, written in 1911. It's based on a town, and it's very atmospheric. I was actually reading the poem. I won't read you the poem because it's quite long and we'd end up taking up most of the programme. But it's, quote, the longing for a lost perfection and the unconscious glory of nature. Some ways very similar to the Mahler, which was in 1911 unknown, Das Lied von Erde, the final movement. I'll let you be the judge of the sort of familiarity of the two. Linda Finney is the soloist. The Hague Resident Orchestra is conducted by Hans Vonk, singing Diepenbrock's Die Nacht.

0: I can see the similarities between Mahler's Das Lied von Erde. Linda Finney sang Die Nacht by Diepenbrock. The Hague Residency Orchestra was conducted by Hans Vonk.
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0: You're listening to Morning Classics here on 3MBS. I'm John Wilkinson. Don't forget, you can text with your comments, good or bad, I don't mind, 0485 011035. Love to hear from you. Now, our big work for the day, Sibelius Symphony No. 3. If we put his first two symphonies belonging to sort of national romanticism, that covers the first two. The third one doesn't fit into that nice, neat box. It's a work of transition. It's to the later symphonies. It does have a certain classic nature to it. The first movement is certainly a clear-cut, formal design of showing Sibelius's skill in orchestration. But really, this symphony leaves so many questions, and frankly, honestly, they don't get answered. But does it matter? Well, let's just listen to the music. It was written between 1904 and 1907, so beginning of the last century. The Lahti Symphony Orchestra, conducted by Osmo Vanska, a great Sibelius interpreter, play Symphony No. 3 in C.